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0: Josiah Queen, it's Demon Spirit Radio. I'm Tim. It's not uncommon for families to have an encouraging verse or even some sayings that they resonate with. Walked into a friend's house and I loved what they had up. It says you can't learn to drive in a parked car. And I'm like, what is that all about? And I love it. He said, you know what? Being ready is a myth, right? You start, you're pretty terrible at it most of the time. You figure it out and you get better. Yeah. And so many times I think that's what can get me. I wait until I'm really good at it, until I do something. And the reality is, well, you need to do something so you can be better at it. So what is it that God's been calling you to do that you've been putting off? And well, maybe today, tonight is the time to get started.
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We are Messengers, Faith, Hope, and Love on Spirit Radio. I'm Tim. Growing up as an overcomer of mental illness, Peter Burton experienced the beauty of how blessing and suffering can go hand in hand. Where would I be? Peter Burton on Spirit. Stand

0: Why should I worry? Carly Ann Taylor on Spirit Radio. It feels like there comes a time in all of our lives when our parents have held our junk, our trophies, long enough. And eventually, if we don't take them, you know what's going to happen. There's going to be that box or boxes that show up on your front step, or they're randomly stuffed in your garage. And what a reminder that, those trophies that meant so much, they collect dust and they get tarnished. The report cards that you were so proud of, now you couldn't care less about. But you know what? When somebody gives you that amazing compliment, like even as a parent, yeah, it's great when your kids succeed at anything. But to hear that your child is a good person, man, those are the moments when you know you're doing the right thing.
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0: Left It in the River, Jamie McDonald on Spirit Radio. My name is Tim, and I used to play college baseball. I pitched, and every now and then I was a bullpen catcher, caught up to 90 miles an hour, and you know, I help out in youth sports now, and I got one of my former players, had Tommy John surgery, and he's working his way back, and was looking for somebody to catch him during the summer. Well, I'm 55, and so I thought to myself, you know, the 20-year-old in me said, Tim, you can catch 95, you can do it. And then the 55-year-old said, Tim, don't be stupid, this is a really bad idea. Don't you remember when you got ready this morning, you tripped trying to get dressed? Are you sure it's a good idea? And so, yeah, I recommended somebody younger than myself. Makes me sad. Probably the right move, though.
1: Don't count yourself out. God's just getting started. 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

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Starting on the 15th, so many Valley churches starting Vacation Bible School. 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

0: Elevation Worship, Hallelujah, Spirit Radio. I'm Tim. Thank God for those friends in your life. I don't want to say that call you out, but can kind of give you a bit of a reality check. And then maybe you've had one of those days praying that, well, maybe you've got a friend like I have. Tony was like, so I know you said it's been a tough day recently, but is it possible that it was a bad 5 minutes that you allowed to ruin the whole day? And I'm like, yeah, I can be that person every now and then, you know, making a mountain out of a molehill, not denying that those 5 minutes weren't very good, but you don't want to let 5 minutes ruin 24 hours.
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0: 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You're listening to Spirit Radio. I'm JP covering for Obadiah, and I've got some friends that are finally going to come up and visit from Ohio, but I need to know where I should take them. What is a place somebody's coming into town for the first time? You got to take them. Maybe it's a restaurant. Maybe it's a specific landmark nearby. Where are you taking them to kind of show them what's around? 877-530-5388.
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0: Cochran and Co., what grace can do. You're listening to Spirit Radio. I'm JP, covering for Obadiah throughout the week. Thanks for spending some of your Wednesday with me. And if somebody was coming to your town, your hometown, for the very first time, they knew nothing about it, what are you taking them to see or to experience so that they kind of get the vibe of everything? Let me know, 877-530-5388. Back in my hometown in Ohio, the place that I would be taking somebody to is prison, which sounds a little bit weird, but bear with me for a second, because my hometown is widely known as the place where they shot the movie Shawshank Redemption, one of the highest rated films of all time, but that is what my hometown is known for, so I feel like that's something cool that people would want to see. But if they were coming to your hometown and they really wanted to get a feel for what it was like, what that city or town is known for, what would you show them? 877-530-5388.
1: 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Hope lives here. Oh Lord, I need-

Consumed by Fire, First Things First, right here on Spirit Radio. I love this next song because it reminds me of my favorite verse, Matthew 5:16. Let your light so shine before men that they see your Father in heaven and glorify him. The message of this next song was inspired by two martyrs who essentially died for their faith. And one of their last words was literally, let our faith, let our death be the thing that helps ignite the passion and the faith of those around us. And that's what inspired the guys from For King and Country to write this one. It's World on Fire, right here on Spirit Radio.

Tasha Layton, Meet Me in the Valley. You're listening to Spirit Radio. I'm JP, and this next song was written after Andrew Rubb was talking to one of his friends, and they were asking about his adoption of his child, and if he had to go through that whole process, the lengthy process, the fees, all the different interviews, would he do it again? Was it overall worth it? And he said, absolutely. Didn't even take him a second to respond. And in that moment, he realized that's God's response to us. That he knew everything he was going to have to go through, the suffering, the humiliation, the pain, all of it. He knew he was going to have to endure that, but he still looked at you and he looked at me and decided that it was worth it. And not only that it was worth it, but if he had to do it again, he would in a heartbeat. Here's Andrew Rip on Spirit Radio.

0: Pat Barrett, I've Got a Fire. You're listening to Spirit Radio. That song puts me in a good mood. It doesn't matter the kind of day I'm having. Doesn't matter whatsoever. It is just so catchy. But what's that song for you that the second you turn on the radio, you get in your car, you've had a bad day, that song comes on and it doesn't matter. The whole mood has shifted. Let me know, 877-530-5388.
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Phil Wickham, Homesick for Heaven. You're listening to Spirit Radio. You've probably heard the phrase, it's like riding a bike. You never really forget how to do that. I'm here to prove those people wrong. You can find out how coming up in 10. 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

0: Chris Tomlin, how good it is. You're listening to Spirit Radio. I'm JP, and maybe you've heard the phrase, it's like riding a bike, which is used all the time for something being easy, something that you just don't forget how to do. But I am here as a living proof, barely living proof, that that's not entirely true. For the first time in, I couldn't tell you how many years, I decided to go and ride a bike the other day. It was a nice day. My wife and I wanted to go out. One of the big things for me this year has been to get a little bit healthier. So I've been going for more walks, trying to just be outside a little bit more. And biking is one of those things that I thought, it's like riding a bike. I can pick that right up. Not necessarily true. The second that I started to go and get on this thing, I have not used it in forever. Had to actually go and get a bike from one of my friends to borrow to be able to do this. And I looked like somebody that still needed training wheels. So if anybody ever says it's like riding a bike, ask them when the last time they got on one was.
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That is Jamie McDonald's latest. It's called Ain't No Way. 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I'm JP, covering for Obadiah this week, keeping the good music rolling for you this Wednesday. It's Jeremy Campin again. 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

0: perfectly.
1: Brand new music here at Spirit Radio. That is Micah Tyler and Perfectly. Maybe you didn't know this about him, but before Micah was actually on stage performing as an artist, he served as a youth pastor. And he told me a story one time about how he was having one of those classic youth group lock-ins, and they ordered a bunch of cheeseburgers from this local fast food place. And when he showed up to actually pick up the order, it wasn't even close to being ready. And the person behind the counter said, "You're the guy," and immediately grabbed him, had him go around the counter, and Micah Tyler actually sat there and helped make his entire order for his youth group. And that's a story that only makes sense if you've ever been a youth pastor in your entire life.

Mercy me and make it well. You're listening to Spirit Radio. I learned something the other day from an unlikely source. TikTok. I know, but bear with me for a second, because sometimes there are some good things on those sites. And I was on TikTok and I was just kind of doom scrolling, just mindlessly scrolling through video after video. And I came across one that really struck with me because it challenged me, which doesn't really ever happen on TikTok. But it was this pastor, and he was getting up there and he was talking about comedian Theo Von. Maybe you've heard of that guy, maybe not. He's a really big comedian in the world right now. A huge following of people. But he's also been openly exploring his faith. And he was talking to this guy, and he was being interviewed, and he asked him about this and said, hey, Theo, I know you've been exploring your faith. Can you kind of walk me through that? And so he started to kind of talk through what he had been learning and all the things that he's been processing. And he said he was reading in the Bible the other day, and it's talking about a situation where Jesus heals the lame man. And in that, maybe you've read this story a dozen times where this guy goes to Jesus and he's sick. He just can't do anything. And he wants healed desperately. And he goes to Jesus and says, can you heal me? And Jesus can and does, but he doesn't immediately say that. He looks at the man and he says, do you want to be healed? Which sounds kind of like an obscene question, right? And that's exactly what Theo said. He mentions how crazy of a thought that is, because of course this guy wants to be healed. Why would he not want to be healed from that? But then he realized there was a deeper part of this, because he started

0: started to think inwardly. And if he was in that man's shoes, Jesus was asking to be completely positive, not because he couldn't do it or because he questioned it, but because of what comes after the healing. And he started to ask that question himself of, does he want to change? Does he want to be healed? And he said, if I'm being honest, I just don't know. I don't know if I want to be healed, because then it requires me to change. And I don't know if I want to change because that's scary. And that right there, that sentence hit me, because I've been there a lot in my faith where I want to be healed from something. Something's going on in my life that I know I need to get rid of, or there's something in my life that's stopping me from reaching the goals that I want to reach or doing the things for Christ that I know I should be doing. But I'm scared to actually change, because after the change is when God holds you accountable. And that, if we're being honest, can be a scary thing. So I want to ask you the same question Theo Vaughn was asking himself, and that you can read in the Bible in John. Do you want to be healed?
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0: Thanks for listening to Spirit Radio. I'm JP, covering for Obadiah this week. Thanks to you for your continuous support of Spirit Radio. 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
1: 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Shouldn't be living.

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1: Forrest Frank and Never Get Used to This. 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I'm JP, and I am not much of a handyman. Maybe you consider yourself like somebody that's pretty good at fixing things when they're broken. I am not that person. I will never be that person. No matter how hard I try, it's just not really in my genetics. However, the other day, I was able to fix something that I had no business knowing how to fix. We'll talk about this coming up in 10. 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
0: They

blessing offer and lift me up. Thanks for listening to Spirit Radio. I'm JP, and have you ever fixed something that you didn't know what you were really doing, but somehow you were able to manage your way around it and get it back to working? 877-530-5388. This happened to me the other day. My wife and I were driving along the road when all of a sudden a couple of lights came on the dashboard, and immediately my first thought was, well, this is going to be expensive, whatever it is. I ended up running a diagnostic on it myself. I have one of those little handheld machines. Figured out what was going on with it, and weirdly enough, had seen somebody else fix a problem very similar to it years and years ago. So without the help of a YouTube video, for the first time in my life, I fixed it myself, and I have no idea why it just seemed to click, but it just did for me. Maybe you've had a situation like that where something broke, you thought maybe you were going to be in trouble a little bit, but you worked your way around it, you got it back to working. I'd love to hear that story. 877-530-5388. Face

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Elevation Worship, you're listening to Spirit Radio. I'm JP, covering for Obadiah this week. Thanks for spending some of your Wednesday with me. I might break your brain a little bit here. Maybe you already knew this. I'm not saying anything completely new. Seth Schleeder, his real first name isn't actually Seth. It's Joseph. I have never seen somebody abbreviate his first name that way. But now I can't even picture him as Joseph. He's just always going to be Seth to me.

0: That's the latest from Josiah Queen. It's called Demons right here on Spirit Radio. I'm JP, and there's been a viral TikTok dance that went when that song first came out. And I'm going to be honest, I've been trying to learn it. I've been trying to keep up with the TikTok trends. I can't do it. I've got absolutely no rhythm.
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Jeremy Camp right here on Spirit Radio. I'm JP. The troubles that you're going through right now might not make sense in the moment. The stuff that you're dealing with that just feels insurmountable, a little bit heavy. Like you just don't see the light at the end. You don't know when it's finally going to pass by. But I want to remind you, just like this next song says, that the things that you're going through, the troubles, the tribulations, all of the things that cause you pain right now, God is going to turn for the better. God will use those things as part of your testimony. All the things that have gone wrong in the past, the mistakes, the bad decisions, the stuff that's going to happen in the future, it's all just a part of God using you for the better. Your tough seasons are just making you tougher so that when it's time, you can share your God story with somebody else who's going through the exact same thing and can help them out. Here's Ann Wilson. You're listening to Spirit Radio. I've gone.

We are messengers right here on Spirit Radio. I'm JP, and I've got a confession for you. I am one of those people that if there's a weird soda flavor, 99% of the time, I'm going to be the person that wants to try it. Curiosity gets me every single time. And I'm a little bit excited about this new drop that's coming out, because if you know the brand that does the marshmallows, the Jet Puff people, they are actually coming out with a whole lineup of different craft sodas that are all different flavors of marshmallow, which maybe sounds like so much sugar that I shouldn't even go anywhere near it. I am already looking at where I can get every single one and then have a live taste testing of it right here at Spirit Radio. Does that even sound remotely good to you? What's the weirdest soda flavor that you'd be willing to try, or maybe you have tried? 877-530-5388.

0: Carly Ann Taylor. Why should I worry? 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She actually stopped by the studio a couple of months ago and performed that song live for us. You can check the video out right now when you go to My Spirit Radio on YouTube.
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5: We've got to do it ourselves. I can't wait on my husband, Stephen. Stephen, you do it first, and then I will do it. He's a great husband, great dad, and he does take the lead in a lot of things. But there are moments, instead of blaming him, I need to look at Shannon. Shannon, what do I need to do in this area? So I've got a DIY. Then, as Dr. Chapman, you're saying there, we've got a DIY together. And I like something else we need to, I think, reiterate there is these are affordable repairs.
4: That's Dr. Shannon Warden describing why you may need a renovation project for your marriage and your family. This is Focus on the Family with Jim Daly, and today we're returning to a conversation we started last time with Dr. Gary Chapman and Dr. Warden. I'm John Fuller, and thanks for joining us.
6: John, I'm the last guy you want to talk to about remodeling. I'm so pathetic at this stuff. So I just, you know, not long ago learned what DIY is. Do it yourself. I literally had to ask a guy.
4: Well, it's okay.
6: My
4: no
6: wife,
4: shame.
6: Actually.
4: No
6: what
4: shame.
6: Does that mean? And she said, that means do it yourself. That's how pathetic I am. But, you know, there's so many great TV shows on now about remodeling and how to do it well.
4: And they just keep us there. We want to see how it all finishes.
6: Doesn't say much about our lives, does it? But Gary Chapman and Shannon Warden have come up with a wonderful concept. They describe some of the challenges that families are facing with selfishness, apathy, resentment. And I'll never forget how they compared resentment to having termites in your home. There's an analogy from last time. If you didn't listen, get the download, go to their website. On your smartphone, you can download the app and listen at your pleasure. So do it, because it was good content. The way we combat or fix those problems with godly tools is what they're talking about. Character traits that Dr. Chapman and Dr. Warden have identified. 12 things. Things that include kindness, love, and forgiveness. Very similar to the fruit of the Spirit, right? And I thought they were great reminders for all families about how to focus on what's most important. So if you missed it, get the download.
4: And we'll have details about the book our guests have written, The Do-It-Yourself Guide to Building a Family That Lasts, 12 Tools for Improving Your Home Life, on our website.
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5: Good to be back.
7: Thank you.
6: Good to have you. And yeah, things went well last night. I practiced this, and Troy responded with boldness.
7: I'm sure.
6: He's become my architect.
5: Nice. Way to go, Troy.
6: Hey, Shannon, let me start with you. Explain why trust is such a key development tool for our children. What message are we sending to our kids when we don't let them make their own decisions?
5: I've got Presley, Carson, and Avery at home, and God has been so good to in so many ways. Say, Shannon, pay attention to what I'm doing in their personalities. I'm developing their character. This is not all about you having to gut through parenting. Parents, y'all, everybody understands that because it's hard. Parenting's not always glorious work. So God's gracious. He says, Shannon, look, pay attention to what I'm doing to these kids. I've got plans for each one of them. I already anticipate in some ways, without trying to project onto them what they might be, but I already anticipate in each one of their lives what it is maybe God is doing for their future and for the kingdom. So I have to partner with the Lord. I see Carson, for example, who's very driven. He has ideas about things. He's strong-minded. I don't want to punish him for the way the Lord has made him. I want to say, Carson, God has made you this way. This part is great. This part we're going to have to tweak because I got to prepare you for a wife.
6: No, that's good.
5: It is.
6: It recognizes the strengths and weaknesses, which every human being has.
5: Yeah. Just calls your attention to something different than the obvious, I've got to punish this, I've got to discipline this. God's doing way more than that. Is it needed? Yeah, but there's way more happening.
6: Well, you know, in that context, too, that's where shaming can do such damage, right? I mean, we tend to react with a shaming, we can as parents, with a shaming mentality. Very destructive, isn't it?
7: Yeah, I talked to a 13-year-old who said, I can't ever please my father. You know, everything I do, it's never good enough, you know. And so I think in this chapter, you know, we're dealing with the whole thing of balancing control, the parental control over children, and then teaching children that we do trust them. And one of the ways that we do that is to give them options between things. Even little children, you know, you can bring your bicycle in before dinner or you can bring it in after dinner, okay? But that's your responsibility. If you don't bring it in, you lose the privilege next day. Okay, so they make a choice and we trust them, whichever, but we know either choice is going to be fine with us.
6: Right.
7: Same thing's true with television, you know? Here's three programs, 30-minute programs. You can choose one of them, you know? So we're letting them know we're trusting them, but we've already got parameters there. So when they're little, we control everything.
6: Yeah.
7: When they get to be 18 and go off to college,
6: We
7: can't control anything.
6: Well,
7: so we got to help them get to where they believe in themselves.
6: Yeah, and I'll tell you, I think it's more difficult now in the parenting zone when it comes to technology and gaming and all those things. We hear from a lot of parents. And we experience it ourselves. I mean, that's one of the things that trade-off needs to be dutifully managed by the parent. Any tips in that area of home building when you're looking at, you know, not being overly controlling, giving them that responsibility, but when you got to pull back, how do you go about doing that?
7: Yeah. Well, I think there are guidelines that we need to have. Depending on the child's age, obviously, in the early
6: stages. Let's talk about teenagers.
7: Yeah, teenagers. Okay. Yeah, because that's really where we run
6: that's
7: into.
6: That's really
7: the,
6: what we're talking about here.
7: Yeah, and I think even with teenagers, we have to say, you know, all your lifetime, we've given you freedom to use technology when we thought it was appropriate for you, and we still do that, and we trust you. And you and I both know that there are people that do things that are not good on technology. And so we want you to use technology and make the most of technology. And so here are some positive ways, you know, and here are some things that we don't want you to do. And obviously, if they're just going into the teenage years, we're going to have to sometimes say, you know, you broke the rule.
6: Right.
7: And you know what that means? You lose it for a week.
6: Yeah.
7: Okay. Well, they learn that with every decision, there's consequences. And so we are the parents. We do have the responsibility to set guidelines for our teenage children because they're teenagers. You know, the brain's not fully developed till we're 25.
6: Right.
7: So we can't just throw them to the wind or they'll make mistakes. And by 25, their lives will be ruined.
6: That's true.
7: So, yeah, but it's that balance between control and trust.
5: Jim, I wanted to share, too, about Avery. Such a conscientious kid. He will say to me, Mama, I saw something in my Googling or searching on the internet, I saw something and I just wanted to tell you because it bothered me. And what he probably would have seen and, you know, certain images that he shouldn't have seen, not necessarily the most explicit. And so I say to him, Avery, the reason that he, by the way, can come to me is because I've said, or to Stephen, we've said, you can tell us anything and we're going to filter that through scriptural truth. And we're going to validate and reaffirm you for what you're trying to do to be pure and to be to make good choices, but bring it to us. And that's one of the things that's been really helpful with us and Avery.
6: Yeah. Let me bring up distractions. It kind of is in that busyness and time management space, I think. But distractions are a growing problem in families today. And I'm sure screens are a big part of that. I see it. We try to, you know, put the phones away at the dinner table. We don't allow them there. And so we can have family discussion and laugh together and all those good things. But those are real, true distractions. How can we manage that area of our lives better?
5: Dr. Chapman,
6: big question.
5: It is, you know, there's nobody busier than this man right here, Dr. Gary Chapman, and he knows something about busyness. I'm trying to practice some of the things I've heard you teach over time, is to do, as Jim's saying, put these things away and prioritize. And that's something we talk a lot about in the DIY book. What are your priorities? Is it growing with your family? Is it growing a family? Then it's going to require us to make some decisions. And I think especially for myself, career decisions and time management decisions. So Dr. Chapman, help me.
7: Yeah, I do think it's a matter of priority.
6: It's the blueprint.
7: Yeah. And I think most of us who are married and have children would say our priority is our family. I mean, we put them, you know, as a priority. But when you look at our lifestyle, that doesn't always look like that because we're making choices and dad's doing what he wants to do and mom's doing what she wants to do. And, you know, one of the saddest things I encountered recently was at a funeral, and the father had died, and the 26-year-old after the funeral, his son said to me, "I never knew my father. He worked all week long, and on Saturday he played golf, and I never spent any time with him." Mm. And I thought, man, I mean, I walked away with tears in my eyes.
6: Yeah.
7: Because, you know, and I think as a family, periodically, we need to assess this, you know. Are we living like our relationship in the family is more important than a lot of this other stuff that we're involved in? And it's good stuff. You know, and the kids can be involved in this sport and that sport and this piano and that musical thing. And all these things are good. And I'm not saying we shouldn't do those things. But there has to be time in which we're relating to each other. And it can be done in some of those contexts, you know. But when we're sitting around the house and everybody's on their phone and nobody's sharing anything with each other, we drift apart.
6: Yeah.
7: Yeah, and we don't have the input that we need to have in each other's lives.
6: It's an irony. We're connected digitally, but we're not connected humanly. Mm-hmm. And that's the problem. Yeah. Shannon, you had that situation with your dad, right? He passed away not long ago, and you had some second thoughts about that.
5: Oh, my goodness. My dad, I probably was 38 years old the first time I heard my dad say he loved me. Mm. And he's that's a good man. That was a great, hardworking man who loved me in service all those years. He had not come from a family that was emotionally expressive. And so it took me maturing and again, DIYing here to a degree to enter into conversation with my dad such that I could say to him, "Daddy, I love you." And he could say back, "I love you." And that just, you know, that does. It changes your life. And so parents who are raising kids right now, parents who've raised your kids, I love to talk to that parent too who did miss out, you know, who feels like they've missed out. You've not missed out. If you're still here, you've not missed out. So say it. I love you. Write it. Text it. In your digital age, text it to that 30-year-old or that 35-year-old or that 50-year-old or however it is. But it's not too late if you're still here. And so, Dr. Chapman, you were talking about something there that made me think, too, is we can connect through activity. And that's something our family is trying to do. Stephen is he's our son's basketball coach. Avery's the assistant coach. Presley's cheerleading right there in front of us, and I'm just filling in however I can. That's actually one of those moments where I get to sit and just watch. But it's us together on a Saturday at the church playing upward basketball and upward cheer, and we're doing it together.
7: Yeah.
6: You know, Gary, let me ask that question because we've mentioned it here about that inability for a dad to say I love you.
7: Yeah.
6: Why is that? I mean,
7: I think most of the time it's what Shannon referred to, and that is the father never heard those words from his father.
6: Yeah.
7: The only time he ever said those words is when he was in love with his wife. And probably after the in love wore off, he probably doesn't say it to his wife either. He just assumes she knows I love her. I'm working. I'm doing.
6: You would think like so often a child of an alcoholic never has a drink because of the pendulum effect. And so a man who comes from that kind of home, you think would understand the hole it created in them, and they would go the other way.
7: Yeah.
6: But it doesn't always happen that way.
7: Sometimes it happens, but not always.
5: Well, and my dad actually came from a home where the dad was alcoholic, and he, you know, abandoned them, and it was just, you know, it was a hard story. And what my dad's commitment to himself and to his future family as a young man and then as an older man was, "I will never drink." And in that way, he was loving me and my brothers and my mom by never drinking because he didn't want to go down that same road.
6: But it's almost, I would imagine this, unless he expressed that, it's almost like you got to figure that out.
5: Yes.
6: I mean, it's a puzzle.
5: It is.
6: And they don't really come forward and say, "This is why I do this."
5: Yeah. Well, my dad was saved in his 30s.
6: Yeah.
5: And it was part of the Lord filling that hole.
6: Yeah. And it's just the way we don't learn to communicate, which brings me to this great concept you have about the concern box.
5: Yes.
6: This is another one I'm going to implement tonight at the house. I love this. When I come home and say these things, of course, Gary, this has happened a couple times with the programs we've taped. So Gene will say, who'd you talk to today? So when I come home tonight, say, hey, we're going to set up this concern box. Tell us what it is.
5: Well, what it is we've got boxes and things like this where we'll say, listen, I want to know what's going on. So if nothing else, write it down. You know, put it in this box, and this can be our concern box, our prayer box. It, you know, just it's a fun and creative way. So for the parents who are thinking, I would like to DIY, this is a great little way, just a little way. You're just doing something different, a new work in your family's life. Here's our little box, and you can put a prayer request in there, and we're going to get them out at supper or breakfast or whenever. We're going to pray about it. It's a concern. Maybe the kid knows, I don't want to say this maybe in front of the whole family, but I feel safer writing it. It's just fun. It's a creative way to open up different conversations.
6: No, that is good. One of the things we've done recently is do conversation starters around dinner.
5: Yes.
6: So we all wrote three down, put them in a Ziploc baggie, and we bring one out a night out of the baggie. So last night it was one I wrote, which is funny. It was, what is the origin of virtue?
2: Oh. Small topic.
6: Troy's like, what?
5: Nice.
6: But it ended up being a good discussion.
5: Yeah.
6: You know, what's the character of God and where does the goodness come from?
2: Yeah. What a great conversation today on Focus on the Family with Jim Daly. We're talking with Dr. Gary Chapman and Dr. Shannon Warden. They've teamed up to write a wonderful book called The Do-It-Yourself Guide to Building a Family That Lasts. 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
6: I think my favorite part of your book, The DIY Guide to Building a Family That Lasts, is the chapter on fun, because I like this part. I mean, the best memories we have in our family is when we're, you know, laughing so hard milk is coming out our nose. You know that situation where you take that drink and somebody says something and boom, it's all out. And we just love that. And there's so many experiences that we have like that. But I mean, I could do that every day if it were possible. Mm-hmm. But talk about the importance of fun. And not everybody, you know, it's interesting, not everybody's wired in that way. And Dr. Chapman, particularly, I'd like to hear from you about that, about the, and I don't want to pick on the engineering accountant. I love you guys and you girls that do that job. But that engineering left brain kind of thing, sometimes it trips a person up that they don't have a lot of fun, but families need fun.
7: Yeah, and it can be in different ways, because some things one person would consider to be fun and relaxing and the other person wouldn't, okay?
6: Yeah.
7: Well, that's all right. We can stretch each other, you know. Maybe, for example, a husband and wife, he likes to walk and she doesn't like to walk. Well, he can walk slower and they can take short walks, you know?
6: Right, then
7: he can say, okay, what would you like to do? And maybe it's something he's not interested in, but he can give. And so we can go to where the other person is in terms of what makes them relax and what makes them feel good. But I think with children, again, children are also different, but the parent has to decide we're going to have some family times. It's not just going to be routine, routine, routine every day. We're going to have family time, and we're going to build it in. And maybe one night it's going to be we're going to play games together. One night we're going to go shoot basketball together. One night we're going to do this. And it may not be every night, but if we don't plan it, it may not happen. And we wake up 10 years down the road and realize we don't look back on any family times we had. We were just all busy doing our own thing.
6: You, in fact, urge families to create a fun chart. Now, being more spontaneous, that kind of dampens my fun. But I don't know. How do you do a fun chart? Okay, kids, it's 9 o'clock. Let's have some fun.
5: Yeah. Well, right, there's the chart. And I loved your example there of the bag or whatever. You said y'all putting slips of paper in. Same thing with fun. What are some fun things you want to do? And you just pull out of that bag or that box. Or so it can be a chart. Mostly, don't get held up on the specific delivery of that goal. It's just do it, do something. If you want different results, do something different. And this is a fun way. Ask your kids, by the way, how can we have more fun? What? Right, I said it. How can we have more fun? And get their ideas. Let them help you too.
6: It always involves ice cream with the kids. It's just about ice cream. Hey, you both describe yourselves as workaholics, so let's speak to that segment of the audience. And you say you both married fun-loving people, which is interesting. I don't know if that kind of opposite thing attracts, I would tend to think maybe you're looking for that in that other person. But you both said you married spouses that love mm-hmm. to have fun. So how does that workaholic have to discipline themselves to not be thinking of the list constantly?
7: Well, you got the right word, discipline.
6: Yeah.
7: It is discipline. Mm-hmm. And I remember when our kids were still at home, of course, our kids are grown now, but when our kids were still at home, of course, I was a pastor, and I had all the things that go with that. Every pastor knows all of that. You know, it's a 24-hour job. I would arrange in my schedule, if I knew I had something that I had to do at church that night, I would arrange to be home at 3 o'clock in the afternoon when the kids came home. And I'd have time with them, homework or whatever, before dinner. And then I'd go back to the church. But I spent that time with them. But that's discipline. Because there's always something you could be doing during that time, you know.
6: Oh, yeah.
7: And we have to say no to some things in order to say yes to the family. But I say to pastors who sometimes say to me, well, I can't do it. I'm just so busy. Look, you choose your schedule more than a lot of people do. Many people are tied into 8 to 5, you know. You're not tied into that. You can take a break. And so I think if we understand how important it is that we have time with our family, then we choose to make time. And yes, it's for those who are workaholic, it's harder for you than it is for other people. But we can do what we believe to be important.
6: Yeah, that's so good. I think one of the most powerful stories that I've known about is a man who worked as a youth pastor, and he was busy. And I would speak directly to those working in Christian ministry, because we can justify mm-hmm. spending a lot of time mm-hmm. doing ministry because we're doing good things. And you have to discipline yourself to pull back so your family gets some of that good time with you. Mm-hmm. But this youth pastor, he said he had just come off a junior high retreat over the weekend. He got back Sunday afternoon late, and he had to take a quick shower and get back to the church for another youth event Sunday night. And he hugged his 4-year-old daughter, and he said, honey, I've got to go talk to people about Jesus tonight. And the 4-year-old said, that's good, Daddy. When are you going to talk to me about Jesus? Wow. He quit his youth pastor job, got a job in the automobile industry in Detroit there, so he would have an 8-to-5 job, so he was home every night. Isn't that interesting?
7: Yeah. Mm-hmm.
6: I mean, he caught it. She kind of laid a David Stone right between his eyes, right? And, good for him as a dad. He understood what that meant. What she was really saying was, I need more of you, Dad.
7: Yeah.
6: And
7: yeah.
6: he got it. So that was good. But that's what you're driving at.
7: Yeah.
6: Make sure your priorities are right. You urge families to work on prevention and maintenance. Of course, again, this is all in this metaphor of the home improvement project. Mm-hmm. And you say that rather than wait for that crisis to erupt. Now, for me, I'm all about that. I want to change the water heater well before it leaks out, right? But some people don't do that.
5: Yeah.
6: But why is it important to not wait for the catastrophe, but to do the maintenance ahead of time?
5: I asked our builder, I said, talk to me about maintenance. Why is it so important to maintain the home? And, you know, give me a tip as a builder, a real builder, a literal home builder. Give me a tip as a home life builder. And he said, people, we have to guard the outside of our homes because the damage, the threat is going to come from outside. So you make sure things like your, you know, insulation is good, and you make sure if there are holes or cracks that they're filled. If there's a tear or damage in the roof, you make sure that it's repaired and it patched. But you got to protect from the outside in. What is it so let's take it now to relationships. What are you allowing on the outside to come in and possibly change you for the worst? And so when we talk about maintenance, that's probably one of the two key points that I like to make in particular is from the outside in, what are you allowing into your home? So we go back to everything we've talked about, screens and work and attitudes and expectations and so you're thinking about what's coming in and how do you guard your home life. The second thing I like to talk to folks about is just the matter of takes so little time to mess things up. It takes a long time to clean it up, to build it up, but it takes such little time to mess it up or tear it down. And you've got to make choices around this. It's going to take some work.
7: Yeah, the other thing we're saying in the book is that once you get some of these things moving in a positive direction, and you see significant improvement in your family life, don't just assume it's going to be that way forever.
6: Keep working.
7: Yeah, keep working, you know. Constantly. So you spoke her love language, you know, for 3 years, but then you got busy and forgot about it, okay? Mm-hmm. She's going to say pretty soon, oh, my tank is empty, you know, my love language is, or whatever, you know. So we have to maintain the things. When we make progress, we want to continue to making progress and not be going backwards.
6: Yeah, and this is probably a good place to end, the do-overs. Why is having the do-over important? I like it.
7: Yeah.
5: I say to our kids, you know, it's kind of like a timeout in professional sports. We're going to time this thing out and come here. And now this is where you went wrong right there. Now let's try it again. And that is a literal do-over. See, now that works. Okay. And that's the same for the sports enthusiast. I'm all over the place with my metaphors, Dr. Chapman. But, you know, for the sports enthusiast there or for anybody who just understands, hey, to carry it back to home building here, that is off. Something's off about that. I think we're going to have to take that down, fix it, and get it right. I don't think I want to live with that. We're going to have to fix it. So same with the do-over. Those are some literal examples. And again, there, even with my kids, I will say, or with Stephen, hey, I want to try that again. Yeah. That is the art of the do-over.
6: Yeah. You know, it's powerful. You think of Jesus with the woman who was caught in adultery. That was perhaps humanity's biggest do-over, right? He said, go and sin no more. And he had every right to go ahead and pass execution on her and let the crowd stone her.
5: Yeah.
6: But he said, he who is without sin, let him cast the first stone. Yeah. Right? There's a do-over.
5: Yeah. Such beautiful humility in that. And that's from our Lord. Perfect. Jesus Christ, there, perfect perfection, sinless, and he's modeling that for us. He's doing it himself, so we will do it ourselves.
6: That's so true. Man, Gary and Shannon, this has been so good once again. The great concept of the DIY for those of us, I'm putting myself in that category, that only 6 years ago did I learn that meant do it yourself, DIY guide to building a family that lasts. This is wonderful. The resource is terrific. Whether you're just starting out with your first child or have adult kids and want to strengthen those relationships, there are so many wonderful principles here for your marriage, too. Make a monthly pledge of any amount to focus on the family, and we'll say thank you by sending a copy of Gary and Shannon's book to you. And here's what your donations are paying for. A man named Richard described how a move to California created a lot of stress for his family, but he was able to lean on Focus on the Family for advice and encouragement. And decades later, he's sending our resources to his grandchildren and even his great-grandchildren. Richard said, "You will never know how much you helped us. And my wife and I will celebrate our 52nd wedding anniversary soon, and I don't think we would have ever made that milestone without the lessons from Focus. So thank you." Man, that's good.
8: That is amazing. How wonderful.
6: Yeah, it is. And what an awesome privilege we have together, working together with God and our donors to strengthen marriages and equip parents all year long. 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
6: Gary and Shannon, again, thank you so much for being with us. This is great stuff.
5: Thank you, Jim.
7: Always good to be with you. Thank you.
6: Now, do you guys mind if we go to my house and look at some leaky pipes? Let's do it.
8: Well, that sounds like a great plan. And coming up tomorrow, how you and your spouse can experience a loving, godly relationship for a lifetime.
9: I think a lot of couples don't realize how the Lord wants our marriages to flourish.
6: Mm.
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11: 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Rose Quinones, believing Philippians 4:13, I can do all things through Christ who strengthens me.
12: I'm so grateful to God that I have a wife who understands the gospel and can point me to the providence of God and remind me that because of what Christ did, I am the object of God's goodness. I'm not what's been done to me. I'm not the ways that I've been sinned against. I'm the object of God's goodness.
13: Welcome to Family Life Today, where we want to help you pursue the relationships that matter most. I'm Dave Wilson.
14: And I'm Ann Wilson, and you can find us at familylifetoday.com. This is Family Life Today. We've got Dave Harvey back with us today and his book, The Clay Pot Conspiracy, God's Plan to Use Weakness in Leaders. This is going to be a great conversation.
13: We get to talk about weakness today, something nobody wants to talk about, but God wants to meet us right there and take us on a journey, which is an epic journey. So let's go. How did you navigate the sadness of losing your ministry, in a sense, at the church, losing your daughter.
14: And
13: there's a sad, you know,
14: and the
13: emotion
14: sadness that Kim probably was walking through.
12: Yeah. I think 2 Corinthians was a huge help. And I think chapter 4 was a, you know, there were seminal moments in chapter 4, because part of that visual of God storing treasure in jars of clay is to realize that in order for the surpassing power to shine, the jar has to be broken. And that God consistently steps into our lives and busts up the jar in some way. That sometimes that can be a small thing, sometimes that could be a large thing, that it can hit close to home, that it could be a financial thing. But there are ways that God weakens us. And each one is handpicked and customized for who we are and for the road that he's called us to walk down. I think not allowing the sovereignty of God to be attacked, not just the sovereignty of God, but the providence of God. Mm-hmm. So sovereignty of God is God's rule and reign over all things. Providence of God imports his goodness into his sovereignty. And so when faith is defined in Hebrews chapter 11, it's anyone who would draw near to God must believe that he exists. And so we're good on that one. You know, even in suffering, yeah, we believe he exists. And he's a rewarder for those who seek him. That's the one we jettison.
14: Yeah.
12: You know, because that goes, no, you're not rewarding me in this situation.
13: Right.
12: So I had to be able to come to terms with the reality that there are things that God is doing, even in this most horrific circumstance, that represents his blessing and his kindness. I may not be able to see that for a while. I may not even be able to see that in this lifetime. You know, these might be the momentary light afflictions that are going to be represent an eternal weight of glory, not a temporal one. But they're there and they're happening. And part of what I draw from in that is the life of Joseph.
14: Oh.
12: I think about Joseph, you know, as being, you know, the entitled child, you know, boasting about his dreams and getting the coat of many colors from his dad, because his dad, you know, kind of loved him best. And the older brothers knew that. And apparently Joseph conducted himself in a way that ticked them off so bad.
13: Yeah.
12: It's not just that they just wanted to, you know, beat him up.
14: They wanted to kill him.
12: Yeah. And then they decide they can't kill him without having to tell their father or risk having their father find out. So they say, you know what? Let's not kill him. Let's throw him in a hole and sell him into slavery, which they do. And Joseph is sold into slavery to never return to the land in which he was born and raised again in his life. And then he goes to Potiphar's house, and you think, oh, okay, so this is how storylines go. The story arc is it's a bad thing, and then, you know, everything's going well in Potiphar's house, but then Potiphar's wife is a,
15: like a sexual predator. And she's hitting on him. And all of a sudden, he's taking the high road. And you think, oh, he's going to come out great here. No, off to prison. Falsely accused, falsely imprisoned. In prison, you know, you think, oh, well, maybe this is what would happen. No, he's just used for his gifts.
16: And he's there for years.
15: And he's there for years. And he's forgotten. You know, he's bringing people on the basis of his interpretations. And he's forgotten. His brothers come to him. So you fast forward to the end of the story in Genesis chapter 50, where Joseph goes to give the grand interpretation of how all of that should be understood. And this is years later. He says to his brothers, you meant it for evil, but God meant it for good. So what I love about that is, like, he acknowledges the evil, like what you did.
13: Yeah.
15: That was evil. It wasn't incidental. It wasn't accidental. It was evil. And you intended it to be evil. So when you think about it, like, that's some of the hardest things to face in a fallen world, is that family members, you know, would try to assassinate you or kill you, or
17: that's as low sell as you can get.
15: That's exactly right.
17: Yeah.
15: You meant it for evil, but God meant all these evil things. God meant it for good. And so what I take away from that, and the way it applies to what we're talking about here, is that I am not what's been done to me. Mm-hmm. You know, I am not how I've been sinned against. That's not the statement over me. I am the object of God's goodness. That's what Joseph is saying. Yeah, you know, yeah, being sold as slavery, yeah, God meant it for good. You know, being the object of Potiphar's wife, yeah, God meant it for good. Falsely in prison, yeah, God meant it for good. Yeah, being forgotten in prison, yeah, God meant it for good. Shall be dying. Yeah, God meant it for good.
17: And it's so interesting, too, because I'm thinking of myself as Kim, as a mom. It'd be so easy to retrace of that group of people who started questioning your parenting with your oldest daughter, and how it affected your youngest daughter. And so it'd be so easy just to cast blame. These people are the ones that hurt my daughter. And some of us in society, in culture, in the church, can't get out of that blame game where it's their fault. How do we get from it's their fault to God, you're with me? You're intending it for good. Romans 8:28, you work all things together for good. How do you get from that point, if somebody's just stuck or wounded from the church or have just been betrayed so horribly, how do they get from there to what you experienced and what you're saying Joseph experienced?
15: We have to look together at the cross, because at the center of our faith, because, you know, like at the center of our challenge in those moments is that there is a great injustice that plagues me and that will not allow me to move forward, and that this injustice must be addressed. I have been sinned against, and we're not disputing that. But if you're asking what helped me,
17: yeah,
15: it was to recognize that at the center of the Christian faith, that the faith I say that I hold, lies the greatest injustice in the history of the world, where he who knew no sin was treated as the worst of sinners. The spotless Lamb of God, who'd never sinned one moment of one day of his life, received the wrath of God as a substitute for me in all of my sins, and I deserved it. I deserved that crucifixion. He took it on my behalf. And then he turned around and gave me, imputed to me, his righteousness. So that when God looks at me, he no longer sees me in my sins and in my lying, my longings, my lust, whatever it might be. He sees the perfect righteousness of Christ dripping off of me. That's what elicits his, well done, good and faithful servant. It's why he can move towards us in all things. But the thing is, that greatest injustice in the history of the world happened by the intentional will of God and happened for the greatest good for us. So when Christ was slain, we meant it for evil, but God meant it for good. Mm. And marriage exists in part to remind each other of that reality. That's what Kim and I try to do for each other, is to remind each other of the gospel, particularly when the memories of these things can become oppressive. And I am a melancholic type already. And so I'm never far from that door. Like, the introduction of Claypot Conspiracy is me sitting outside while I'm descending down into the pit, and I'm describing the descent, and I'm describing what I'm seeing, and then I'm describing what it is that pulls me out of the pit. That experience is not like, oh, I had that experience happen a couple times. That's like a, you know, a monthly thing that I have to I have to deal with. But I'm so grateful to God that I have a wife who understands the gospel and can point me to the providence of God and remind me that, that because of what Christ did, I am the object of God's goodness. I'm not what's been done to me. I'm not the ways that I've been sinned against. I'm the object of God's goodness.
13: Is it like Kim's the eighth wonder?
15: Yes. Well, I'd move her up.
13: Yeah,
15: I'd move her up if I was going to put her
13: She's definitely in the top three, huh?
15: Yeah.
13: Hey, walk us through the wonders. I mean, you have in a sense, but just briefly, you know, articulate each one.
15: Yes, I would love to do that. So wonder number one is store treasure in clay. You know, we talked on that. Is the treasure being the gospel and the clay being our bodies and our souls. So store treasure in clay. Wonder number two is make death produce life. And that's, again, 2 Corinthians 4. It's how God uses death to produce life. That's at the center of the crucifixion resurrection matrix as well. Number three is let repentance stoke resilience. Number four is learn love. When the church wounds you.
17: You have a couple quotes in that chapter that I was like, wow, these are so good. Any discussion of church imperfections must start with a personal mirror.
15: Yes.
17: And we talked about that. Yes. And also, pastoring is where an imperfect person leads imperfect people in an imperfect church to reach an imperfect world.
15: Yes.
17: That's such a good reminder. We're all flawed. We all have imperfections. And that's how we love the church with all of the wounds.
15: Yeah, I mean, part of the challenge, it's the beauty and the challenge that we experience is that we join good churches. We experience community for the first time, preaching, transformation, and you feel like you're almost touching heaven.
17: Yeah.
15: And it elevates your expectations for what relationship should be, for what church should be, for what leaders should be. It's almost like an over-realized eschatology. We feel like we're bringing heaven to earth here. And then when something goes sideways, we have no paradigm to understand that because all we've had is this heaven-like experience, and we feel defrauded by that. And so part of what we're trying to do in helping people to grow in Christ is helping them to right-size their expectations of the church with the reality of the imperfection, not simply of the leaders and not simply of the community, but just the church itself is, you know, the church has a history of being a pretty messy history, and yet God chose his people and he loved his people despite the fact that we were like that.
18: Hi, friends. I'm Luke Middendorf, president of Family Life, and I'm glad you're here for Family Life today. 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Thank you.
13: You expect the imperfection and the injustice from non-church people. Like, okay, they don't know better. That's their sin nature. But when it happens from people that you think, oh, they know Jesus,
15: yes,
13: there's an expectation. You go, no, wait a minute.
15: Yes.
13: This hurts so much
15: worse. That's right. That's right. Yeah.
17: And I also think it's a lot like marriage. When you get married, you're like, this is amazing.
15: Yes.
17: Like, look at him. He's meeting all of my needs and hopes and dreams.
13: It lasts about 2 hours.
17: No, it lasts. It can last longer than that. And that happens at the church, too. This is incredible. I feel like I'm touching heaven. This is a piece of heaven. But then you hear like, oh, wait, what happened? Like, somebody sinned and fell. And you see the flaws of the body, too.
15: Yes.
17: And it doesn't mean the church is necessarily broken or marriage, the institution of marriage, is broken. We're just all broken.
15: That's right. And so part of what we're saying here is that resilience doesn't come by ignoring that. Resilience doesn't come from rewriting the past or sanitizing the past from the reach of our sin. Resilience comes when we honestly acknowledge not only the failings of the church, but we examine our role in those failings as well. We paint ourselves into the picture. And even as we're doing that, we're resisting both cynicism on one side and idealism on the other side. And we're trying to live in the reality of being people that are broken, desperately need the gospel each and every day, but are also being renewed day by day. I think what you were saying, Dave, is that the trap of ministry is thinking that your greatest challenges, the betrayals, the opposition, is going to come from the world.
13: Right.
15: And that may be true in times of persecution and you know, depending upon what country you live in, it is true. But in the West, particularly in the United States, the church for leaders is most often the cross upon which we must consent to be impaled.
13: Right.
17: Yeah. Best friends.
15: And that's right. Yeah, that's right. And most of the greatest heartaches, like when I think about me, most of the greatest heartaches over the last 40 years of ministry has not come at the hands of unbelievers.
13: Right.
15: And so just being able to wrap your brain around that, because all along we were kind of aiming our game at the world, didn't expect the church to become the source of that kind of anxiety and pain. And so you have to kind of rethink that without downgrading the church.
13: Right. Well, number five is remember God uses enemies to enlarge your soul.
15: Yes.
13: What does that mean?
15: God has a plan for everything. And in all the things that God does, he's always working towards transformation in us. To be attacked and not respond, to be lied about and not respond in kind, to be misunderstood and not feel like you have to defend yourself, to live in those spaces affects and impacts the soul. It deepens and broadens and enlarges the soul.
17: But you also say it uncovers our idols.
15: It does.
17: What do you mean by that?
15: You know, our idols are things that we treasure apart from Christ. And we all have these things like in orbit in our life. And they touch down at certain points and we'll invest a lot of confidence and trust in them. And oftentimes when we're under criticism or when we're being attacked, we begin to see things in our heart that we wouldn't see if we were outside of attack. For instance, we can see, we were talking earlier, about how important it is to us to be right, to be perceived as right. And there's somebody out there who has the audacity to believe that I'm not right, and that's driving me crazy. Well, we idolize our leadership, or we idolize our rightness, or our doing things correctly.
17: Yeah, and it exposes pride.
15: Certainly does in me.
13: I love number six, wonder number six, build strong teams through weak leaders. I highlighted this quote: all over the world, team cultures are developed so that strengths are celebrated over weaknesses, gifts are elevated over character, and statistical success is equated with ministry faithfulness.
17: Ooh.
13: Leaders cultivate appetites for fast and famous fruit.
15: Yeah.
13: Been there, done that.
15: Yes, me too.
13: Yeah.
15: Me too.
13: I mean, you read that and you go, oh, that is so wrong. That's not the God. That is not the heart of Jesus.
15: Yeah.
13: And we do it. And it's applauded. Yeah,
15: it is. It's applauded. You know? We're particularly vulnerable in the West, particularly vulnerable in America. I mean, it maps onto the narrative that is genetically appealing to Americans.
13: Yeah.
15: We're successful. You know, we're raising money. Here are the statistics. These are the numbers. We're growing. we're doing what God wants us to do. And it's not like that can't be a part of success in God.
13: Right.
15: It's just that the overwhelming majority of churches throughout history have been like under 90 people. Mm. It's not like that's surprising God. It's not like he's up there saying, oh, I thought this was going to work better. I thought I'd be able to grow churches larger than that. No, it's, you know, churches throughout church history are kind of small. And pastors pastor small churches, and that's pretty much the story of Christian history. And then occasionally you've got the breakouts, but those have always been exceptions. And it's just, small congregations doing small things in quiet places, glorifying God and receiving amazing treasure when they go to heaven. Mm-hmm. Yeah. So, that's hard. That's harder for us to wrap our brain around. Mm.
13: Last one, run together to finish well.
15: I think I'm making an appeal in the final chapters to say that this is what life is supposed to be like. This is what ministry is supposed to do. We don't charge forward alone. We need one another all the way to the end.
17: I'm not sure how we would have done it over the years without those friends.

0: thing about how Christianity is lived in community, and that we can't experience community simply by texting other people, mm-hmm. that we believe in the local church, which means we want to be there on Sunday mornings. We're receiving the preaching of God's word. We're connecting with other people. We're getting connected into smaller groups so people know us, so that they can ask intelligent questions about the reality of our life. We can pray for each other.
1: I agree with that. And if you're listening or watching this and you're not in a local church, find one that are, they're preaching the gospel, they're preaching the word. When you go, you're like, yeah, I feel like I'm growing here. I'm connecting to some people, and get to know some people. Don't just sit and leave. Get to know some people.
2: Yeah, we all need Jesus with skin on.
0: Yes.
2: And that's clay pots.
0: Yeah.
2: That's Jesus with skin on. And it's messy.
1: It is messy. And it's not going to be perfect.
2: No. Yeah. And it's going to be hard, and you're going to be tempted to stay. I'm going to step out of this community. They're not treating me the way I should be treated. Well, guess what? You're part of the problem. You know, I'm part of the problem. I don't want to admit that, but
1: we all are.
2: It's true, you know.
1: This has been so good.
2: Yeah, Dave, thank you.
1: Thank you.
0: Oh, thank you. I appreciate the opportunity to talk about this and to open up my heart a little bit and to talk about the book, which I believe in, and I just so hope that it helps Christians. I so hope that it helps leaders.
2: Yeah, it you can will. get the book, The Clay Pot Conspiracy. Go to familylifetoday.com, click on the link in the show notes. And while you're there, you have some free resources. What are those?
0: Yeah. So I'm offering to anybody that would want it a book titled Rescuing Ambition. Rescuing Ambition is a book I wrote probably 14, 15 years ago. It was during the Young, Restless, and Reformed, where there were versions of humility that were emerging that seemed to militate against godly ambition. And I was beginning to see men and women who were so modest, they aspired to nothing. And I realized for some reason, we have a vision of humility that's competing against what we need to be able to start businesses, what we need to be able to plant churches, what we need for civilizations to move forward. We need ambition. And so I wanted to think deeply about that. I wanted to have a theology of ambition. And so I wrote this book called Rescuing Ambition. And what I want to do is I want to offer it to anyone listening that would be willing to give me your email address, and I'll send you a PDF copy of this book. And then with your email address, I'll also register you to subscribe to the weekly Tenacious Tuesday devotional. Mm. I release a devotional each Tuesday, and then an article, two Tuesdays a month, an article, more thoughtful article on the third Tuesday of the month. And we would register you for that as well. So free book for your email is the deal. And I hope the book would be of service to you.
2: That's great.
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Good morning. I'm Tara here at Spirit Radio. Chad is in Florida today for the rest of the week. I just wanted to give you a little bit of encouragement if you're having a hard time getting going this morning. Remember that it takes 15 to 45 minutes for the caffeine in that coffee that you're drinking to reach your brain. So what I got from this is that I need to drink coffee earlier. If you're just getting started here, let me give you a little bit of energy with Glorious Day. Here's Passion.

0: That was Reckless Love by Corey Asbury. I'm Tara here at Spirit Radio, and I'd like to just share with you a little wisdom from the Word that I got in my Bible study today. You know, Matthew 6:34 says, "Sufficient for the day is its own trouble." Man, that is true, right? Like, you don't have to worry about what's happening tomorrow because today's troubles are sufficient. God gives grace for today's needs, not tomorrow's imagined fears. That is something I need to say to myself more often. So today, we can all just walk faithfully in the moment that we're in, trusting that God has got tomorrow in hand.
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I'm Tara. Turns out you can win over your coworkers with cookies. So they say when you bake up a batch of cookies or muffins and you bring them to work, maybe once a month. I would say once a month if you're the kind of person that's like always procrastinating on projects or company-wide emails go out, but you know they're targeted about you. Once a month is probably smart. Research has proved that the scent of homemade goodies triggers fond childhood memories for most people, which in turn boosts their happiness, and subconsciously, they're sure to connect those good feelings with you. Some

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That was Wait For Me by Zach Williams here on Spirit Radio. I'm Tara, and one of the things I love about this job is getting to pray with people. If you need prayer, you can call us here at the studio. 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

0: good.
1: That was Matthew West with Good. This is Spirit Radio, and I'm Tara, and even later in life, growth is possible. If you've ever thought, that's just how I am when it comes to stress or being social, I've got news for you. It's true. People assume that by their 50s or 60s, their personality is set in stone. But new research has found that that's not the case. In a recent training program focused on emotional stability, adults, they gathered people up from ages 19 to 78, and all showed real growth. Older participants improved just as much as those in their 20s. The takeaway for me is simple and hopeful, that age doesn't get the final word. I think, and we all know, that God is the one that gets the final word. And so far, he's not done with me.
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That was Mac Powell with New Creation here on Spirit Radio. I'm Tara, and Chad is in Florida this week. I want to talk about the worst sound in the world. I can imagine that for you, it's probably different than it is for me, but I want to know what yours is. Mine is a fork scratching on a plate. So you know that sound like a fork or like a butter knife makes on a plate when it screeches? Huh, like it hurts my head just thinking about that sound. But I want to know what yours is. What is, in your opinion, the worst sound in the world? Text me and let me know, 877-530-5388.

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1: That was Andrew Rip here on Spirit Radio. I'm Tara, and I opened my glove box yesterday when I got home because I knew I had tissues in there, and there was an actual glove in my glove box. I was shook. Who keeps gloves in their glove box anymore? I know that it was originally for driving gloves because a long time ago, people were fancy, and in order to drive, they'd put on these fancy little leather gloves. But I keep, obviously, my registration and my insurance, but I also have like a little... one of those little bags if somebody gets sick in the car. I have tissues. I'm pretty sure there's a granola bar in there from like 2019. But what's a must-have glove box item for you? For me, it's tissues or napkins. Anytime I have fresh, clean napkins from a fast food place or a restaurant, I will tuck them in my purse, put them in my glove box. Somebody always needs a napkin. But what about you? What's your must-have glove box item? 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

I'm Tara here at Spirit Radio, and you're probably not going to like this, but housework equals brain exercise. So it's new math, but it's real math. If you're worried about your memory, do housework. A study found that light physical activity like sweeping, making the bed, or putting away the dishes, it boosts your focus and your short-term memory. So it looks like the reason why I can't remember where I set my phone or my car keys is because I'm not doing enough of the dinner dishes. Here's Doran Wells now with Let the Church Sing.

That was What Grace Can Do here on Spirit Radio. I'm Tara, and Chad is in Florida for the rest of the week. But I still have good news, even though we're sad that he's not here. Coming up in 6 minutes, it's time for the Kids, and it's Thursday, which means it's Joke of the Week. Here's Phil Wickham now. My

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0: That was John Reddick with The Way, and it is time. It's time for the Kids. It's Thursday, and that means it's Joke of the Week. Chad is out today, so we didn't get the fun sound effect, but we still have a great joke. Here's a joke that has to do with school. So if you're ready, why did the hamster get to sit in the front row of class? The answer is because it was the teacher's pet. That's such a bad joke, but that's in honor of summer starting for so many kids coming up. So go to school and see if your teacher laughs at that joke. Why did the hamster get to sit in the front row of class? Because it was the teacher's pet. All right, kids, I hope you have a fantastic day at school today.
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That was Jay Walker's Worship in the Name of Jesus here on Spirit Radio. I am Tara, and I have a feel-good story for you today. So imagine you're at a flea market or a farmer's market, and you're walking past booth after booth, and there's one table where there's no line, there's no crowd, there's just the vendor sitting there and hoping. Well, one man lost his job and decided to take his lemons and turn them into lemonade for other people. He jumped into being a content creator and started a YouTube channel where he goes around and only buys from people and vendors at flea markets and farmers markets who have no customers. And he doesn't just buy something. He stops, he listens, he asks questions, and he shares their story in a short YouTube video with a simple message. Go find vendors with no customers and be the kindness in their life today. This has changed some businesses' lives. People have seen his videos. This idea, kind of like, you know how you just one spark can start a flame that can build a wildfire? That's what is happening. When people watch his videos, they reach out to these vendors, and he is helping supporting businesses. He's choosing kindness instead of convenience. God can multiply something small into a blessing far bigger than you can ever imagine. And sometimes he does it through you.

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1: Faye Turner with Somebody's Praying here on Spirit Radio. I'm Tara. Chad is out today. So I recently saw a bird. It's been pretty windy around here lately, and I was out sitting in my backyard, and there was a bird trying to fly on a windy day, but the bird was flying into the wind, and the wind was blowing the bird so hard that it kind of just was flapping its wings, trying to move forward, but it was just basically hovering in the air. And as I was watching it, I was thinking, just land somewhere, get out of the wind and wait it out. And it was like, right in that moment, the Lord was speaking to me, because sometimes I think that's the battle I find myself in when culture or my own selfish desires want me to go one way, but the Lord is calling me to another. I still fight against it. I'm still flapping my wings and just hovering in the air when I could just listen to God and land somewhere and wait it out. I know what God has placed on my heart oftentimes, but sometimes I don't know how to get there, or I do and I just don't want to do it. And that bird reminded me that God's wisdom supersedes anything I could ever want, because his plan for my life is always greater.
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That's Matthew West with Don't Stop Praying here at Spirit Radio. And I'm Tara with our verse of the week. It's Luke 1, verse 37. For nothing will be impossible with God. Amen. Now here's Toby Mac featuring Sheryl Crow with Promised Land.

That was Elevation Rhythm with Washed here on Spirit Radio. Or if you're like me, your way of waking your kids up when they went to school or they're going to school is unique. So my family has a legacy of the morning song that my great-grandma sang to my grandmother, that my grandmother sang to my mom, that my mom sang to me, that I have sang to all of my children. And as much as we all claimed we hated it when we were kids, we passed on this legacy of the morning song to our children once we had them. And I genuinely believe that all of my kids, if they choose to have babies, will do the same. But how do you wake up your sleepy kid? Or if you don't have kids, how did your mom wake you up for school? Because sometimes the hardest thing in the world is getting your kid to get up and get dressed in the morning. Text me and let me know. 877-530-5388. Oh.

0: That was Jamie McDonald here on Spirit Radio. I'm Tara and Chad is out. Okay. Have you ever been standing in a line for something? I've never partaken in Black Friday, but I knew a lot of people that did. And sometimes they would get up and go stand in front of their store where they wanted to catch the deal at like 3 o'clock in the morning. And that doesn't sound fun in any universe, in my opinion, but there are times where you have to stand in line, like the DMV. If you haven't made an appointment, but you need to pay your car's registration, you could be in line for like 3 hours before you get in. Well, somebody is smarter than me because they came up with a genius business model, and you can now pay someone to stand in a line for you. So you pay them, they stand in the line, they text you when they're getting close to the beginning of the queue, and then you just come back and, you know, trade places with your placeholder. I wish that I had come up with this, except that I wouldn't want to be, I'd have to get employees right away because I would not want to be the person that stood in line. But would you do this? Or better question, would you pay someone to stand in a line for you?
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That was Mercy Me here on Spirit Radio. I'm Tara, and I've got good news for you. If you're already trying to fill your calendar with fun things to do this summer, we've got a Ryan Stevenson concert coming to Visalia. That's right, Thursday, July 23rd at Legacy Church at 7 p.m. Ryan Stevenson will be here in Visalia. If you would like to join us at this concert, head over to spirit889.com and grab your tickets today. Here's Jeremy Camp now.

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0: That was We Are Messengers with Faith, Hope, Love. I'm Tara here at Spirit Radio. Chad is out today. You may think God doesn't really care about the small stuff. It's easy to imagine that he's not involved in the little details in our day-to-day life because it's hard for us to keep track of all of that stuff. But it's a good reminder that God is God. Today's wisdom from the Word may cause you to rethink that mindset. From Luke 12:6, are not five sparrows sold for two pennies? Jesus points to ordinary birds to show extraordinary care. He goes on to say, yet not one of them is forgotten by God. If God does not forget those five sparrows that they could buy for two pennies back then, he is not going to be uninvolved in the small details of your life. All of the details of your life, whether they're the big things or the small things, they matter to God because he created you and he loves you.
1: 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This is Spirit Radio. Hope for the Valley. That's right.

I'm Tara here at Spirit Radio. You know, it's not always easy to say, but it's a skill you need. Saying no is an important skill to develop at any age in your life because it keeps the most important asset in life, your time. Even though you and I probably know we need to say no more often, it's hard to find the right balance. You don't want to disappoint people. You want to be able to be competent. One strategy that has worked for me is ask yourself, if I had to do this today, would I agree to it? Remember, you've only got so many hours in a day, and it's your responsibility to use your time in a way that honors God and is healthy and beneficial for you. Sometimes you have to say no to good things so that you can say yes to better things. Here's Crowder now with Somebody Prayed.

0: perfectly.
1: That was Perfectly by Micah Tyler here on Spirit Radio. I'm Tara, and my favorite color is green. What is your favorite color? I bet you can probably guess what the number one favorite color of people in over 10 countries in the world. They did us a poll, and it turns out that blue is the number one favorite color in the world, really. But what is yours? Because we were all beautifully and wonderfully made, and we're all unique. So I want to know, what's your favorite color? 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

0: That was Carly Ann Taylor with Why Should I Worry here on Spirit Radio. That's a really great question. Why should we worry? God says that today has enough problems for today, and we're not supposed to worry about tomorrow, but sometimes it's hard not to. And there is a really funny way that has kind of gone viral to reduce stress almost instantly, and there's science to back it up. It's called horse breathing. I think this is absolutely hilarious because basically, I'm going to try to explain it as best I can. Basically, it's just you breathe in really deep, and then as you exhale, you let your lips kind of like just move around. So it's like this, and your lips kind of just move. Have you ever heard a horse breathe, or have you ever done that when you're super frustrated? They say that scientifically that this does something to your brain, and it really does help reduce your stress almost instantly. So the next time you feel yourself getting ready to blow with frustration, just horse breathe. If anything, it's going to make you laugh, and that always reduces stress.
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1: Chandler Moore with God, I'm Just Grateful here on Spirit Radio. I'm Marina. Where can I find a really cool vintage store? I know we have, I've already kind of been through the ones in my area, like here in Tulare County. I've been to the great ones that we have here. But I'm curious, outside of that, throughout the Central Valley, where are the best vintage shops? I want to do some little mini road trips throughout the summer and check some out. So let me know where I can find them. 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

this next song by Andrew Rip, it's just such an amazing reminder of how much Jesus loves us and how much he desires relationship with us. Because if he had to go to the cross all over again, he would.

0: What is the oldest piece of clothing that you own? 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I'm Marina. I asked the question because I was going through my garage to pull out some suitcases because I'm going to travel. And I found this like vacuum sealed bag that my mom, I guess, had put away years ago. And it's full of like some of my baby clothes, my brother's, one of my hoodies from high school is in there. And it just... it was so cool. I hadn't thought about that stuff in so long. And so it was like a little time capsule. So I'm curious, what is the oldest piece of clothing you have stored away? Or maybe you even wear it to this day. Let me know. 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

0: Steph Schleter with Won't Start Now on Spirit Radio. I'm Marina. We all have that one song that when we hear it, it just drives you crazy in the worst way possible. And my song that I cannot stand is Eye of the Tiger. I think that is the most annoying song ever. I just can't deal with it. Every time I've heard it at an event or something, it just, it's the worst. I cannot handle it. So I want to know, what is your least favorite song? And I know it's nothing here on Spirit Radio because all our music is great, but let me know. 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

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I'm Marina. 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

0: Peter Burton with Matthew West and their song, Where Would I Be, on Spirit Radio. I'm Marina, and it is time for New Snack News. This is the time where I share what delicious new eats and treats are going to be available at your local stores or fast food places. Now, I know we're well past peep season. I'm talking about the little marshmallows that are shaped like bunnies or baby chicks. And that's still not stopping them from coming up with some new flavors for next year. They announced Fruity Pebbles flavored peeps are going to be hitting shelves next year, 2027. But they're saying if the demand happens to be enough, they may just release them sooner. So we shall see. I would buy the Fruity Pebbled flavored peeps and use those to make some Rice Krispie treats. That would be so good. Let me know if you're interested in that. Text me at 877-530-5388.
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1: Thanks for listening to Spirit Radio. I'm Marina, and coming up this hour, I've got some Throwback Thursday songs. But before that, let's get to some Mercy Me with Make It Well.

Jordan Felice here on Spirit Radio. I'm Marina, and it is time for our first Throwback Thursday song. This song comes from the year 2005 off of an album called Another Journal Entry. This is such a fun, high-level song. It's awesome because it talks about trusting God in overwhelming situations, and I can never get enough songs that are about that particular topic. Here it is. It's Let Go by Barlow Girl on Throwback Thursday here on Spirit Radio. Yeah.

0: Dan Reeves here on Spirit Radio. I'm Marina. When we were at the Jordan Felice concert a few weeks back, I teased at a big announcement, and the news has since been broken. Ryan Stevenson is our next artist to come to town. He's going to be here on Thursday, July 23rd at Legacy Church in Visalia. Thank you to our friends at Adventist Health and Midas Visalia for making this happen. 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Oh, that's right, a Spirit concert, because we like making these events affordable for you and the family. 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

Elevation Worship with Alleluia on Spirit Radio. I'm Marina, and it's time for another Throwback Thursday song. Burr, burr, burr, burr, burr. Yes, I will always make that sound myself. I refuse to use AI, okay? All right, this song comes from the year 2005 off of an album called Boogie Root. And I'm going to tell you already who the artist is. It's DJ Maj. He's done songs with Toby Mac, Grits, Carmen. And he did his own album that year in 2005. And this song, it's so good. I had honestly forgotten all about it until I was looking for songs to play. And I was like, man, I haven't heard this song in forever. So we're going to just enjoy the vibes right now. Here it is. It's Love So Beautiful by DJ Maj here on Spotify.

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0: Would you buy a ticket to some stranger's wedding? You're listening to Spirit Radio. I'm Marina, and there's a website called notaweddingcrasher.com. And what it is, it's a place where couples can go and put like the extra seats they have at their wedding, they can put them up for sale so people can buy a ticket and attend their wedding and the couples get to keep the money. I think this is so fun. I would do this 100%. Like I would use my free will to the fullest and would absolutely buy a ticket to a stranger's wedding. That would be so much fun. Let me know if, because weddings are fun and it doesn't matter if you don't know everyone there because not everybody knows each other at a wedding. So you could just be like, oh, I'm a distant cousin of the bride or the groom, or come up with your own little story. But oh my gosh, I love this idea so much. Let me know what you think. Text me at 877-530-5388.
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I'm Marina, and coming up soon, I've got your midday pep talk, verse of the week, and more. But right now, it's Caleb and John with Somebody Like Me.

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2: Should have been long gone now, yeah. 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

0: be praying. Bea Turner here on Spirit Radio. I'm Marina, and it's time for your midday pep talk. We are officially halfway through the day, which means this is a time where you and I can sit down, take a breath, and get ready to take on the second half of the day. There are times where we feel like we have moved so far past our past, right? And then there's moments where it feels like it's right there breathing down our neck. We mess up, we stumble, and it's almost like an instant replay of all the greatest hits of our mistakes start going through our mind again. And I just want you to know that that is not coming from God. God is not sitting there with the replay button ready to go to remind you of how horrible you used to be, what bad decisions you made. That isn't him. He's not like that. That comes from the enemy. I want you to know that. That is not the way God functions. God wants us to learn from our past, but not to dwell on it. Somebody gave me an analogy that was so perfect, and I've held on to it every time I feel myself dwelling on my past too much. It's like when you're driving a car and we have these mirrors around us to keep us safe and people around us safe. And yes, it's good to kind of glance back once in a while to make sure, you know, everything's staying where it's supposed to be. But if I were to sit there and stare at my rearview mirror, I'm going to crash and not only hurt myself, but maybe other people around me. So when you're driving through your life, I know it's kind of a little cheesy of an analogy, but stay with me. When you're driving on, you just need to focus on what's ahead of you. You know, this way you can see what's coming. We already know what happened. The past is behind us for a reason. So I just want to encourage you, if you're stuck thinking about your past, you can't do that, friend. Focus on your future, because that is what God wants you to do. He wants you to focus on the good things to come.
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0: Gateway Worship with Claire Smith here on Spirit Radio. I'm Marina, and that does it for me today on this Thursday, my friend. I hope you have a great rest of your day. And in case you missed it, the Throwback Thursday songs today were Let Go by Barlow Girl and then Love So Beautiful by DJ Maj. 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Text me at 877-530-5388. Now, before I pass it over to Tim Collins, let's go over this week's verse of the week. It is Luke chapter 1, verse 37. It says, "For nothing will be impossible with God." Amen. Hold on to that verse this week, friend. It is Luke chapter 1, verse 37. All right, that does it for me. I will see you later. If you want to follow me on Instagram, you're more than welcome to, at Marina on the mic, M-A-R-I-N-A. On the mic on Instagram, and you can see some of my shenanigans and radio life things there. All right, I'm out. I'll see you tomorrow. Bye.
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Amen. Andrew Rip, I'd do it again on Spirit Radio. A couple of weeks away from summer, but for you, like, what is the treat that says summer for you? Rent Collective on Spirit. I'll find

0: We are Messengers Faith, Hope, Love, Spirit Radio. Still a couple of weeks away from the official start of summer. But for you, as you look forward to the kids being done with school and summer coming ahead, what is the treat for you? For me, it's either a popsicle or an ice cream sandwich. Those, for me, distinctively say summer. In fact, even in cooler days, they would always work. I have no complaints right now. Give me an ice cream sandwich, and Tim is happy. How about you? 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
8: My name's Sarah Rector. 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
1: Matthew West, It's Good with Spirit Radio. I'm Tim. Let's be honest, some of them are pretty simple. Like a walrus hops on a cruise ship and it all tips over and the people fall in the ocean. Clearly fake. Then there are other ones with politicians, with celebrities. And if you're completely honest, you have no idea. I don't know if I want to say YouTube to the rescue, but they are helping out starting very, very soon. They're going to start tagging the videos as AI generated, because we all have that family member. You know what I'm saying? Like, did you see this? They send it. And then in the comments, it lets you know that it's AI. YouTube, they're going to try to help out a little bit. I appreciate that.
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0: Crowder. It's still on Spirit Radio. My name's Tim. It is probably common sense for most of us. You operate from a position of strength. So, for instance, I like helping out with baseball. I used to pitch. It's my area of strength. Hitting, not so much. However, even though you're confident and unshakable and impervious to trials and tribulations when you operate from strength, Scripture has an interesting thought. When you are weak, God is strong. What a reminder that in those moments where life is scary, where God has opened a new door and you feel like a duck out of water, it's in those moments where you have to rely on Him that God will show Himself to be the strongest.
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0: You got your college degree in your field. The average salary is $55,000 and you can't find a job. I'm Tim on Spirit. Kind of felt that way when I graduated a long time ago. My first job, I filled vending machines. My second one, I was the department manager at Walmart in electronics. And well, today's graduates, it's no different. It is a difficult job market, but as friends told me, we all had to start somewhere. Mac Powell on Spirit.
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Meet me in the Valley, Tasha Layton on Spirit Radio. I'm Tim. I'm telling you, your kids are so loud, you would think their volume is broken. Maybe they don't even have a volume button to control it. Why that's a good thing. We'll talk about that in a couple of songs on Spirit Radio. This is-

0: Mercy Me, Make It Well, Spirit Radio. My name's Tim, and probably like you, we use ad-supported streaming because, well, I don't want to pay that much money to have the ads go away. And then the commercials come on, and they're so loud. In fact, they're louder than your kids when they're singing. Well, I have really good news for you if you want to make a viral meme out of your kids. Your kids' loud singing and talking, it's not just noise. The science says, are you sitting down? It means they're happy and they feel safe. I wish I would have known that when my daughter was little. I'm going to tell you what. The volume button, it didn't come with that model, let me tell you. And, well, shockingly, she gets that from her father.
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0: Worthy of it all, Cece Winans, Spirit Radio. I'm Tim, hoping that I caught you before dinner because today is an incredibly important day. Hope you're sitting down. It is National Burger Day, and not everybody can go to In-N-Out. You know what I'm saying? That line's already long enough. We can't all go there. Though it really does sound good with the fries, a little vanilla milkshake. Maybe that's what I'll do after the show tonight. But for the rest of us, you know, where are you going for your favorite burger? I kind of am partial to the grill. I don't think Sheila's going to wait until I get home, but you still have time. Time to grill up the favorite burger tonight with everything on it.
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2: I've heard people say that we pray to connect with God. 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This is Jim Franklin, the senior pastor at Cornerstone Church in Fresno. 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But when I'm with her, all I have to do is talk to her. I think we forget that God is always with us. He'll never leave us. He'll never forsake us. Instead of praying to connect with Him, maybe we should just pray from our connection with Him. 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Just like that old song says, He's as close as the mention of His name. 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
0: Kingsburg, this is your place for hope. 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

Elevation Rhythm, it's Washed with Spirit Radio. I'm Tim with your verse of the week, Luke 1, verse 37, for nothing will be impossible with God. Zach Williams on Spirit.

0: Ain't no way, Jamie McDonald. Spirit Radio, my name is Tim, and I saw somebody share this on social media. I've got 3 grandkids under the age of 4, and I can at least speak for the 3.5-year-old in this particular instance. When we talk about confidence, what does confidence look like to you? You know, so many times you drop your head, you roll your eyes, you're kind of sheepish. You know, there's no chance. May you tonight have the confidence of your child who asked for a snack 5 minutes after refusing the dinner that you just cooked. That, my friend, is confidence, and kids have definitely got it.
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